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7: 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People think the foundation is the most important part of a house because it's the thing everything else is built on. 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
8: 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Sometimes I tell ridiculous stories about growing up as the son of a plumber. And if you've ever driven down 77, you may have seen us sitting in a bathtub on the roof of our shop. Yep, that's us. So what's the point of all this? Because someday, something in your house is going to break. Water will be somewhere it shouldn't be, the lights won't come on, and you're going to need somebody you can trust. When that happens, I don't want Wyatt Works to be some random company you found on Google. I want you to think, oh yeah, the bathtub people. Because by then, you'll already know us. We're family-owned, a little weird. We even have a word for it. Wallacadoodle. But when it comes to taking care of people, we're dead serious. We're Wyatt Works. We're just making sure we've met before you need us. And when you do, consider it the guy.
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0: couple came over 7 years ago. They worked the night shift at Walmart, making $9.50 an hour. They sent $500 a month to Nepal to care for their two children because they had basically escaped a bad government. And in 2 years' time, they saved $8,000. So I always question when people say, oh, I can't save. Really? I really question that. They lived in a one-bedroom apartment. I mean, they're my heroes because maybe they didn't have internet when they started. Well, the really cool thing is they just put a down payment on a house, and they're living the American dream, and they became citizens 7 years later.
1: Oh, that's terrific.
0: So it's just a terrific story. And so when people say, well, I just can't save money, I just question that. No, you can't save money and eat out three times a week, but these people didn't eat out three times a week. That's really, truly the American dream, and it's given me great hope for people who actually want to put their nose to the grindstone and get ahead.
1: I know one of the words you used was guaranteed in terms of income or cash flow. What's the importance of insurance in this whole plan?
0: Well, it just depends on who you are. I mean, there's a lot of reasons to have insurance, and there's many different types of insurances. For instance, life insurance. I always encourage people, you know, if you bring a child into this world and you're responsible for their upbringing, then buy enough life insurance to get the child through college. I mean, my father died when I was 11. He left my mom with six kids and a $10,000 life insurance policy. Well, that clearly changed and altered forever the way I got to live my life. Mm-hmm. So, you know, insurance, I think, is important in its own time. Once you are financially independent and nobody's relying on you to support them, I think that the need for insurance falls off dramatically. But a different type of insurance might come up then. It'd be long-term care. I believe that most people should have long-term care insurance. Why? Because usually what ends up happening is one party in a couple will go down, they have a stroke or have Alzheimer's, and the whole family exhausts all of the money trying to take care of that one person. That person dies anyway, and the surviving spouse is left with nothing. So insurances have a place in people's lives for a time, and then they don't have. It's not a one solution for all people, but I believe that every financial instrument is just a tool, and I buy things when I need them, if they make sense, and I don't rule in or out anything. So many financial advisors have such biases. Everybody gets an annuity or nobody gets an annuity, and everybody gets life insurance or nobody does. And so they throw their biases into things, and I think that this does the end user, the consumer, I think it does them a disservice.
1: 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Erin, thanks so much for joining us today on InfoTrack.
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1: 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Roy?
4: Thanks, Chris. We're joined by Erin Smith, Senior Research Specialist with the Pew Research Center's Internet and American Life Project. And he recently wrote a report that took a look at the ways that Americans are bargain hunting with their cell phones. And Erin, what did you find?
5: What we found is that about half of all cell phone owners use their phones in one way or another during the holiday shopping season, either to get a review on a product while they were in a store or to look up prices while they were in a store to make sure that they were getting a good deal.
4: What is the most popular thing that they're doing with phones?
5: the most common thing they're doing with their phones is phoning a friend. About a third of all cell owners said that they had called a friend for advice about a purchase that they were making over the holiday season. So apparently our friends are the first people we turn to when we're trying to decide whether to purchase something or not. Looking up prices online and looking up product reviews were about equally common. About a quarter of all cell owners did that. But friends and family are the first lifeline for people who are looking to decide whether or not they need to buy something or not.
4: Did you find that a lot of people end up leaving a store without buying once they check on something?
5: We did, actually. For people, that quarter of cell owners who had looked up a price on their phone on something they wanted to buy, we asked them what they did, what happened, what was the result of that. And we saw a pretty good mix of responses. About a third of them said, I didn't buy it at all. I decided better of it for whatever reason. A similar number said that they purchased the product at the store they were at. Either they were not able to find a better deal, or it was so important that they buy it right that second that they purchased it there. And about one in five actually decided to purchase the product online. So left the store and went home and fired up the computer, or even just purchased it directly from their cell phone. And a smaller number, about one in 10, said that they actually left the store and went to another store where they could find the same thing for a better price. So we saw a pretty good range of outcomes, but the two most common were either not purchasing at all or purchasing it at the store they were currently at.
4: I would think brick and mortar stores probably don't look at this trend too favorably.
5: You know, probably not. And I think in certain respects, it paints a pretty stark picture for the retailers out there, in that it says people want the best possible thing at the lowest possible price. And in many instances, they're willing to delay gratification in order to reach both of those objectives. And obviously those are, in a lot of cases, a bit opposed and are kind of a tough sell for the retailers of the world, for sure.
4: Aaron, are you surprised at how rapidly this trend has taken off?
5: You know, I have actually learned to stop being surprised by anything people do with their cell phones. In the last probably year or two, no matter what it is that we ask, it always comes in higher than we expected. And I've grown to learn that larger than average is the new normal when you're asking about anything people do with their mobile phones these days.
4: Did you find that there's a particular age category or gender, perhaps, that is more likely to use a smartphone for bargain shopping?
5: With age, it's actually fairly widespread. So when we look at price comparison specifically, it's fairly common up to about age 50 or so. So it's not just young kids who are out there trying to save their beer money from college. It's people who are in their 30s and in their 40s who are trying to make their dollar count. We really don't see a drop-off in price-matching behavior. First comes about age 50, and then it's quite uncommon for people over the age of about 65, which pertains largely to relatively low rates of smartphone adoption within that group. Although cell phoneers of all ages are quite likely to rely on their friends and phone friends or family members from stores to get advice on things that they'd like to purchase. As far as price matching specifically, men are a bit more likely to do that than women are. We saw that urban and suburban residents were a bit more likely to do that than rural residents, but it was fairly widespread among a range of groups and actually among a range of income cohorts as well. People at both the high and low end of the income scale were equally likely to do that. So it seems like no matter who you are or how much money you make, everyone's out there looking for a deal.
4: There's one particular electronics retailer in the Midwest that will price match any online price that you find right there when you're in the store. Is that a type of policy that you think other stores may end up following?
5: This is such a new thing, and we've seen a lot of different approaches to this, ranging from some retailers who go out of their way to implement roadblocks to this type of behavior with proprietary barcodes and promoting store brands and so forth, to others who are more open about it. And I think there's a lot of different avenues for how to deal with this, and it will be interesting to see sort of how consumers respond as smartphones get more prevalent and as more people begin to take part in these types of activities.
4: Aaron Smith, Senior Research Specialist with the Pew Research Center's Internet and American Life Project. Thank you very much for joining us on InfoTrack.
5: Thanks for having me.
4: And for InfoTrack, I'm Roy Mackey.
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6: Welcome to Community Connections. I am your host, Janine Davis, where I've spent over 30 years in the Charlotte community, meeting, informing, learning, and connecting people to resources and services. The goal of the show is to strengthen our community by creating these avenues for connection. We're taking steps to make, foster, and support opportunities for connection. The show is all about that because we're not just in the community. We are about the community. We are connecting the community one person at a time. Chances are, all of us know someone whose life has been touched by breast cancer. A mother, a sister, a friend, a coworker, or maybe even you. Well, today we're going beyond the pink ribbon to talk about early detection and survivorship and turning awareness into action. Because knowing your risk, getting screened, and supporting someone through the journey and funding research can make a real difference. Joining me, Rebecca Bross with American Cancer Society, along with breast cancer survivor Janine Maroney-Teets, we're talking about what every woman should know, their personal journeys, and how making strides against breast cancer is bringing our community together. Because awareness matters, but what to do with that awareness matters even more. Good morning, ladies.
7: Good morning.
6: So we were just talking before we got in here about how long has it been? Because I talked to you guys, what, 2 years ago?
7: 2 years ago.
6: Has it been 2 years?
7: It's been 2 years.
6: And Janine, how has your journey been? Because then it was a four-year journey, right?
7: It was a four-year journey. I was diagnosed with the pandemic, right when everything was shutting down.
6: Yeah.
7: It was a year and a half of treatment. And I'm here 6 years later.
6: And
7: I'll tell you, it takes time to find your new norm.
6: Your new norm.
7: And it took me 5 years.
6: Wow.
7: Yeah.
6: And you're looking fantastic, first of all.
7: Thank you. The hair's growing back.
6: Yes. The hair is herring, as we would say. And I'm loving it. And you feel good.
7: I feel great. It's taken a lot.
6: Yeah.
7: I mean, again, 5 years to really find that new norm.
6: Mm-hmm.
7: Some people it's shorter. Some people it's longer. And some people don't even find it.
6: Yeah. And what is your new norm?
7: Well, that's a tough one. But it's feeling okay. It's feeling good. You know, all the surgeries. I've had over 10 surgeries in that time.
6: Really?
7: And, I mean, everything from the hysterectomy to reconstruction. I had leech therapy. I'll tell you about that one.
6: But leech therapy?
7: Yeah. In the hospital, they put leeches because I had a reconstruction with the belly fat.
6: Uh-huh.
7: And one of them didn't take. So they ended up having to put leeches on me to try to save it.
6: Wait a minute.
7: It was crazy.
6: Put a leech.
7: Leeches, like, you know, there's...
6: I know.
7: Oh, yeah.
6: Slimy little creatures.
7: And then they would sliver it. They would suck the blood, and then they'd sliver off and get on the floor after a while. I'm telling you, it was an experience.
6: Obviously, it's helped, right? Because you look phenomenal.
7: Thank you. But I think that new norm is just feeling normal.
6: Yeah.
7: You know, not thinking about cancer.
6: That's right.
7: Every single day.
6: Yeah.
7: And feeling healthy.
6: Mm-hmm. So, Rebecca, you've been with American Cancer Society now how long?
8: 5 years now.
6: Yeah. So I know you love hearing these stories, though.
8: I do. Janine and I were actually talking before this about sometimes, and every job's going to have its moments where you're like, whew, it's a tough day.
6: Mm-hmm.
8: But hearing the survivor stories, and unfortunately sometimes hearing our family stories when we don't have a survivor, is what really keeps in perspective and keeps me pushing forward. But I love the survivor stories the most because it's why we do, to make more of our survivors.
6: Absolutely. Make more of our survivors. Well, let's get into some statistics really quickly. I don't want to bore everyone with the numbers, but according to American Cancer Society, here are some facts. About 321,000 women are expected to be diagnosed with invasive breast cancer this year alone. And then the lifetime risk, still 1 in 8 women will be diagnosed with breast cancer during her lifetime. So when you hear that statistic, Rebecca, 1 in 8, do you think we've grown numb to that? Like, that's we keep saying that.
8: It is. And as you said, you know, going beyond the pink ribbon, we're aware of that number. We know that number. But to put it in perspective, breast cancer is still the second leading cancer diagnosis for women. So that's 3 in 1 cancer diagnosis for women. 1 in 3 women diagnosed with cancer are getting a breast cancer diagnosis. And at recent years, breast cancer incident rates have increased by 1% per year. And we're looking at younger and younger generations.
6: How young?
8: We say women younger than 50 because we always thought about it, but we're seeing diagnosis in women as young as 20, 25, 30s. So there's a much higher chance. So we want to increase those younger women's awareness, but have them go beyond the pink and take action.
9: Yeah, and that's the key, taking some action. So, yes, and I agree. I love hearing the survivorship stories, but the reality is, like you said, it's still 1 in 8. And you think, are you saying you think we've grown numb to it? We just need to know more. We need to continue talking about it.
8: We need to continue talking about it because 1 in 8 women are diagnosed, but that also means we now have 4 million cancer survivors living in the United States, just in the United States. And over 170,000 of those are metastatic breast cancer survivors, which is a whole nother thing.
9: It
8: is looking at those numbers too and not just the diagnosis.
9: Well, that's what I want to bring up, the encouraging news. Breast cancer death rates have dropped dramatically over the past several decades. So what do you think is contributing to that? What's working?
8: I'm going to scream this one out. Janine will scream this one out. Early detection saves lives.
9: Period.
8: Early detection saves lives. Yeah. So screening, we've gotten that awareness, like you said. So getting women to not be scared of taking their mammogram, taking the step and actually screening. And then there have been increases in research that have been new treatments, better treatments. I think Janine has spoken before between the difference of her treatment and what her friends who have been diagnosed in the years since have occasionally been better and better for them. So that has also played a large part in the increase in survival.
9: Yeah, screening. I don't think you can scream that enough, right?
7: Mm-hmm. I can't scream it enough. And, you know, mine was not found through a mammogram. I found it months later for a self-check.
9: You found it?
7: I found it. So I can't scream it enough to not only get your mammograms every year, but do your self-checks. That might be the one to save your life.
9: I know. I'm looking like, ugh.
7: And it's the reason why I'm here. Because if I didn't find the pandemic, I probably wouldn't be here. And unfortunately, this year, I feel like every year is a heartbreak with cancer stories. But my coworker that for 20 years, she ended up not getting screened. And she ended up having a seizure, ended up going in for brain surgery. And 6 weeks later, she's dead. And it ended up being breast cancer.
9: No.
7: Was the origin. So this is where it really does matter. Get to know your body. Be an advocate.
9: Mm-hmm. So it still amazes me, though, because I don't want to beat a dead horse, but we are. It still amazes me that people have the fear. The fear factor is still involved in, I don't want to know, or I'm scared I might find something. But that's, how do we get rid of that?
8: Being open and sharing. So that's one action that you can take as a survivor or someone who has gotten a mammogram, even if it's been cleared.
9: Yeah.
8: Sharing that it's not that scary. And there are different types of mammograms, too. So you don't necessarily have to get that squish that a lot of women are afraid of. Mm-hmm. And a lot of women think, I'm too young. I don't need to worry about it. Or I have no family history. So also realizing that genetics isn't the only thing playing in breast cancer. A lot of diagnoses actually come and there's no history. And unfortunately, in some families, too, you don't know you have the history because it's not a talked about subject still.
9: Wow.
8: So going beyond that fear, like you said, and just going ahead and getting it. It's worse to find out when you're stage 4 or stage 5 than just taking that step and doing it and finding out you're stage 0 or stage 1.
9: Come on. Early detection is the key.
8: Yep.
7: Early detection.
9: I'm hearing that loudly and clearly. So let's get in some good news here, too. 25 years making strides against breast cancer in Charlotte.
8: Yeah.
9: The walk is coming up October 17th at First Ward Park.
8: Yes, ma'am.
9: Well, let's talk about 25 years. How does that make you feel, and what does it look like, and all those things?
8: I'm excited. I think Janine's excited.
7: I'm getting goosebumps, actually.
8: It is, and just to see the community come together and have continued to come together, especially in metro regions where events can... We have so much going on here in Charlotte.
9: We have a lot going on in Charlotte.
8: Yes,
9: all the time.
8: That can last 25 years and still be supported the way they are. It's amazing. But it's just an amazing community celebration, and it really reiterates to people... Even if you're, I've had people come by themselves, you're not alone. You do have the community, you have the support. There have been people who have walked through your shoes. And not just for our survivors, for our caregivers, for our families who have lost people. They're very important too. We don't want to forget about them. Those caregivers are going it through it just hand in hand with their survivors. Yeah. So we want them to know they are not alone. There have been people who have been in their shoes. They can connect, they can see that journey, and they can have hope for the future.
9: Yeah. And that's the whole thing. It's like, you don't know, when you're talking to somebody, and how can they say, I don't know anyone who has breast cancer. I don't even know if that conversation even exists.
7: If they don't, they will.
9: Right.
7: They will.
9: Absolutely.
7: And go to that walk alone. I went to the walk alone the first time.
9: Did you?
7: I did. And then I ended up finding my tribe. And I found, you know, a new purpose. I found people to help support me to this day. Ooh. I mean, we have such a good group. We get together once in a while. And there's something about the support of other breast cancer survivors yeah. that have been through it.
9: Yeah. So, Janine, like you said, it's been 6 years in your journey. The woman sitting here today, how is she different from the woman from 6 years ago?
7: Well, age has something to do with it, too. But really, it's I'm more outspoken with this.
9: Yeah.
7: You know, I used to be shy to talk about this kind of stuff, but I don't now because it's not about me. It's about getting that awareness. And if I can influence at least one woman to get that stage one instead of stage four and save that life.
9: Yeah. That's key.
7: That's key.
9: Life after breast cancer. I got obviously taught you about your body.
7: Mm-hmm.
9: What have you learned about your body and priorities?
7: Right.
9: The way you even look at life.
7: Well, you start learning about what produces the cancer, the stressors in life. The food that we eat. You can't beat genetics. It's going to happen. But there's other things. So you start thinking about those things and becoming more healthy. But you also learn to pay attention to your body more.
9: Yeah.
7: You know, I found that lump. It was an accident. I was just feeling I felt something. So I pay attention more to the body.
9: Yeah. What's the emotional side of all of this?
7: It's stressful. I mean, there's times where, so when you get a mammogram, they tell you when you get a mastectomy, there's no more mammograms.
9: So speak on that mastectomy. Mm-hmm. So for those who don't know what that is.
7: That is removing the breast. You can have a single mastectomy. You can have a double mastectomy.
9: Mm-hmm.
7: You can decide to go flat or you can have implants put in or you can do a reconstruction with your own body fat.
9: Wow.
7: And you don't get screened after you get mastectomy. And it's scary. And so any kind of ache or pain you think is the cancer back. Oh. And I'm telling you, it is a stress that you have to learn to manage.
9: Yeah.
7: And that's why post-cancer, it's so important to have your support group.
9: Mm-hmm.
7: American Cancer Society is one of them.
9: Wow. And so what kind of support do you all provide, Rebecca?
8: Everything. And you might have to stop me because I can talk on this one for a minute. Because cancer is so encompassing and people don't realize how much it impacts our lives.
9: Yeah.
8: But just general support, as Janine mentioned, so we have a really great app called ACS Cares that connects survivors and, again, caregivers and family members with someone who has actually been through their journey, has been similar symptoms, similar cancer, so they can really speak to them and support them in that moment so they know what it's like. They can truly talk to them. Mm-hmm. And providing even patient navigation is such a huge thing. Medical system is a beast. You mentioned the fear earlier.
9: Yeah.
8: Getting over the fear, getting your diagnosis, and then that fear of what do I do and how do I navigate this, providing that patient navigation so they're getting in the right clinical trials, they're getting the right treatment that's right for them and right for what they want. So many other services that we provide in the community.
9: Mm-hmm. So what's the protocol? As soon as you find out you have breast cancer, what normally happens after that?
7: You get hit with a hammer over the head because, you know, that's your head spinning.
9: Yeah.
7: I mean, honestly, I mean, it is such an education. And I think things are just so thrown at you.
9: Yeah.
7: And, you know, you don't realize when you get the diagnosis that doctors don't go, here's what you need to do.
9: Oh.
7: They go, here are your choices.
9: And you're like, I can't make, you just told me I have breast cancer.
7: Right.
9: And I'm supposed to figure that out now.
7: Mastectomy, no mastectomy. You want to do chemo, you're not chemo. There's so many choices.
9: Mm.
7: And that's where ACS can help because they have advocates. I actually was part of a program to help survivors.
9: Mm-hmm. Yeah.
7: And we get paired up with the same kind of diagnosis. Mm-hmm. And I've helped several women with that. And you need that. You need that support.
9: Yeah.
7: Because what it looks like is a whirlwind of treatment and stress and crying and hope.
9: Yeah.
8: And I'll piggyback off on that, Janine. So the program she mentioned is part of that ACS Cares, but we have that 1-800 number too. That's something else we do. And I shout that from the rooftops.
9: I love
8: because
9: that.
8: Like you said, you get hit in the head with a hammer. You're not hearing what the doctor's saying, and you're not understanding what does all
9: cancer.
8: Of this mean.
9: Right.
8: Our highest call volume for that line is 2 a.m. When people get home,
7: really?
8: And they're getting that information, and it's finally sinking in.
9: Oh,
8: of,
9: wow.
8: What do I need to do? how am I going to survive? What does this mean? So having someone there who can actually answer at 2 a.m. in the morning when you can't sleep and you're stressed and you're trying to, you know, worried about dealing with your children in the morning with a straight face.
9: That's right.
8: To help you answer questions and start you on that journey and start those next steps, because you're not handed a, this is what you need to do next. You've got to figure it out.
9: So. I love that. I love that you have options, though. And you have someone, something, an organization that's standing right there with you throughout that process. We're going to take a quick break right here. But I do, when we come back, I want to talk about some of the disparities that are existing as far as breast cancer is concerned, as well as treatment. What does it look like? Life after breast cancer. So we'll talk more about that. Part two of Community Connections is coming up after this.
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9: Welcome back to Community Connections. I am your host, Janine Davis, and today we're talking about early detection, survivorship, turning awareness into action when it comes to breast cancer. 25 years of celebrating, American Cancer Society is doing that, making strides together. There's a big walk that's coming up October 17th at First Ward Park. We'll talk about that. But right now, I have two fabulous women in the studio with me. Rebecca Bross, she is the Senior Development Director at American Cancer Society and 6 year survivor and thriver. Her name is Janine. I love her name. Janine Maroney Teets. Thank you again for joining us. Let's talk about that. So I want to talk a little bit, before we get into treatment, just some of the disparities involved with treating breast cancer instances. For example, according to American Cancer Society, although black women have slightly slower breast cancer incidences than white women, black women are 38% more likely to die from breast cancer. How are we addressing that? And why is that?
11: There's a lot of different reasons, but I'll start with how we're addressing that. So we actually started a longitudinal study. American Cancer Society started a longitudinal study 3 years ago, going on 2 years ago, when we really started recruiting for it, called Voices of Black Women. Still open. Women can still enroll, and we would, the more the better, because the more data we have, the better answers we can get. Mm. So it's really looking at the systemic of this is why, because when we have that concrete data in our hands, we can take that and make concrete action and concrete results happen. Because there's lots of things we, you know, we talked about fear about talking in the family.
9: Not trusting a medical professional.
11: Yes. Yes. So many different things. So being able to actually have that data where we can say, this is the reason why, this is behind it. Our Cancer Action Network can take that to lobby and make changes happen within the medical system, within the healthcare system. We can improve research. We can improve outcomes. So that's one of the biggest actions taking. And then we also focus a lot on our marginal areas that don't have great screening results, or have low screening to start with. How are we getting in those communities to improve the screening and to have that conversation to make it happen?
9: Right. And I think a lot of that too goes back to the fear factor. Not having those conversations at all until you have to have that conversation. So why do we still experience that same fear? So I would imagine the same communication that you're giving to everyone else, black women are getting that too.
11: Yes.
9: Well, let's keep it moving. What about treatment? Let's talk about treatment here. What is treatment like now compared to what it was maybe 10 years ago for breast cancer?
11: There have been improvements, for sure. I think there's some women who might be listening to this, and I just went through this, and honey, that was not great. But there have definitely been improvements. And Janine, I'll let you speak on this, because you shared a really great story one time when you were referencing one of our friends, Christy, who survived right after you, and what she went through versus what you went through.
12: Well, I do have to say they've made great advancements. I probably was nauseous once, and I got 6 weeks of chemo, and all that stuff. So they've made a lot of advancements. The other thing is the research. And this is why we raise money. I ended up, the cancer I had was known as aggressive. And there was a drug that American Cancer Society helped to fund that pretty much saved my life and reduced the chance from 75 to 25%. So just the advancements happening are saving lives. So we need to keep pushing to keep funding that research going.
9: Yeah.
12: Treatment can look for anything from chemo to losing your hair to not. There's some cancers that are not. And there's some that you get radiation, some not. And there's surgeries. Every path is different depending on the type of cancer, breast cancer you have.
9: Mm-hmm. And so I heard you mention earlier some of the things that you've learned. Environment, what you eat, moving your body. All those things, do you think they have anything to do with
12: absolutely
9: preventing
12: and this
9: breast cancer?
12: Is a tough one. I mean, okay, alcohol. I mean,
9: what?
12: I love my wine. Yeah. I'm sorry. You know, they tell me I can only drink 2 glasses of wine a week. Yes, I go over it. But that's one of them. Food, what you eat. Weight. And I hate to say this, but some of the tumors are estrogen fed.
9: Yes.
12: The more fat cells you have, the increase in estrogen. You know, there's lifestyle stuff. So it is so critical. Again, you can't beat your genes, but you can help try to reduce your chances.
9: Absolutely.
8: And I would partner that too, because every person is different too. So like going to cancer.org, like you said, for different communities, we all have culture of food. And so maybe going to cancer.org and getting some more of that information of, well, maybe if I can substitute this one ingredient, we actually have recipes that show you, you know, this is my favorite food, but if I actually made it this way, it tastes the same, a little bit healthier for you.
9: Mm-hmm. And no one wants to hear that part, just so you know that.
8: I know.
9: The no drinking wine.
12: I know. But it's how to reduce that stress that we have.
9: Yeah, I was just thinking that way on my way here to the interview, actually. You know, I have a million things in my head at the same time. And I literally was at the stoplight. And I said, Janine, just breathe. Mm-hmm. Just because I felt myself getting tight. I'm rushing, trying to get here for the interview. I've got to be on the radio. And I said, just stop and breathe.
12: Breathe.
9: Something as simple as that can de-stress you. Right.
12: Get that heart rate down.
9: Yeah.
12: And that helps decrease the stress.
9: Just relax.
12: Relax.
9: In other words, relax, girl. Y'all need t-shirts that say that. Just relax,
12: get
9: girl.
12: Get that glass of wine.
9: Right. It'll be on the back part of it. I love that, though. Well, yeah, we got to talk about the actual walk that's coming up. So let's do that. Making strides against breast cancer. When, where, what, why, how can people participate?
8: October 17th, First Ward Park in Charlotte. Mm-hmm. Really excited to be there this year. First year being there. So I love First Ward, amazing park. It's going to be great. Great photo backdrops too. It's really a community celebration. So we encourage you to bring your family, bring your coworkers, bring everybody out. Come out, join us. Lots of great things going on. You can go to makingstrideswalk.org/CharlotteNC to register or get more information. Mm-hmm. It is free to participate. We want the whole community to be able to be there no matter where they are in their personal journey. Mm-hmm. So come on out and celebrate with us.
9: How many people do you anticipate?
8: We normally have close to 2,000. So.
9: Maybe. Okay.
8: But it's okay.
9: Crazy.
8: It's okay. We've got lots of parking.
9: Okay.
8: Go to the website.
9: I'm discouraged.
8: We've laid the parking out for you.
9: Okay. Mm-hmm.
8: So you can go to your lot, be good to go. Mm. We're not all in a parking garage or anything like that.
9: Too.
8: So it's better than parking all at one. We're going to be good.
9: Okay. Yeah. And so it's the walk. But are there other things there as well?
8: There are. So we start with community celebration in the park. Like I mentioned, lots of kids activities. We'll have the Girl Scouts out there. They actually run our face painting booth and do our cheering along the route. A bunch of other activities. We have a cool caregiver wall going on, a cool survivor moment. So great way to honor. We also like to love on our survivors and thrivers. So definitely want them to come visit and visit our survivor thriver tent. And then we do a recognition program too before we start our walk just to celebrate them and remember them. Before we kick off our 5K walk, you can run
9: 5K.
8: If you want to, but we're going to be walking. And then we finish back at the park.
9: I love that.
12: I love
9: it. And you're there too, Janine, right?
12: I did. And then the first time I went, I felt the support. I felt the love. I keep going back. So I kind of transitioned into ACS helping me and supporting me through the journey to now it's given me new hope and new mission, you know, to help support the other women.
9: I love that. A last couple questions for you, Janine. Was there a time, and I feel like you mentioned this early on, that you didn't think about cancer when you woke up?
12: Yeah. I was always saying, there's got to be a day I don't think about cancer.
9: Yeah.
12: And it was probably about over 5 years. Let me tell you, every day I do think about it, whether it's putting on the American Cancer Society shirt and helping it out. I do think of it, but about the 5-year mark is when you start going, okay, let me live my life. Let me get past not thinking about cancer every day. And you do. You do get there.
9: Mm-hmm.
12: But the reality is, though, 1 in 8 women, and I know it's a statistic, we've gotten numb to it, like you said.
9: Yeah.
12: It's a lot.
9: It is a lot. Wow.
12: Yeah.
9: All right. So for those listening who have, you know, they don't do the self-check like they should, you say to them what?
12: Okay. I'm going to say get to know your body. Get to be an advocate. Mm-hmm. Whether that's in the shower, a little feel, significant other, whatever it is, get to know your body. Feel if there's lumps in there.
9: Mm-hmm.
12: You know, go get that mammogram. Pick up the phone now. If you can't, set a reminder to pick up the phone and get that scheduled.
9: Have those conversations, too.
12: Have those conversations. And when you feel that something's not right and you feel a lump, go get checked. Don't ignore it.
9: Mm-hmm. Love that. And if they never participated in the walk, Rebecca, you say to them what? Why should I come? Why should I care?
8: Because they should come out. Even if they haven't been touched, they probably have and don't realize it. Come out and have the support, have that community. It's an amazing feeling. Like Janine said, she was the first time there, was her first experience by herself. I've had women and men who've shown up by themselves. And I actually didn't know it because I introduced myself to them and they were with a group who I thought was their family to find out they just met today. Because it's important, too, to take that awareness and turn it into action.
9: Yeah.
8: Janine, thank you for turning your journey into your action. Mm-hmm. And that's what we need to do for everyone. Because even though it might not be for you, it might be for your mom, for your sister, for your aunt, for your best friend, for your daughter.
9: Yeah.
8: And for the guys in our lives, too.
9: Yeah.
8: So turn that into action.
9: Mm, I love it. Action. Check your breast. Come to the walk.
12: And if there's anyone out there that was just diagnosed and listening to this,
9: yeah,
12: there is hope. Yeah. There is a life after cancer, and I'm here to prove that.
9: Yeah, you really are. 6 years strong.
12: 6 years strong.
9: Hand grown back, look great, girl.
12: Thanks, yes. Janine. And by the way, the first time I came in here, Janine, you said, I got my mammogram.
9: I did.
12: Cheers to that.
9: Yay. I always get it anyway. But, you know, it is uncomfortable to have your breasts swollen. It just seems like they should come up with a better technique. But whatever. As long as they're getting it in there and finding out if it is or if it isn't. So just knowing is half the battle. It really is.
12: That's a lot more uncomfortable if you're in a later stage.
9: That's right. That's right. So one last time, where do people get more information if they want to walk, if they want to donate, if they want to be on a team? Where do they need to go?
8: MakingStridesWalk.org/CharlotteNC.
9: There you go. Thank you, ladies, so much. Absolutely. I appreciate you. All right, you can hear this podcast and other episodes on Community Connections with JD on our station website, Apple, Spotify, or wherever you find podcasts. Thank you all for joining us. 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

Johnston's band. That was pre-Michael McDonald right there. And with that, we welcome you to the 70s on Sunday on K104.7, Carolina's own James Taylor.

0: 1972, Elton John's Honky Chateau, the album that featured Rocket Man. It was called that because it was recorded at an 18th century French chateau. Peaked at number one on the U.S. Billboard 200, and get this, it was the first of seven consecutive U.S. number one albums for Elton John. That's amazing. Once again, welcome to the 70s on Sunday on K104.7. My name is Jeff Kent. All 70s classic hits until 1. 11 o'clock's birthdays. New today, our class reunion set. We'll salute the class of 1976. Plus, we'll talk a little football, get you fired up and ready for week 3 in the National Football League, including your Carolina Panthers. 1 o'clock this afternoon in Cleveland. Just underway, the likes of CCR, Billy Joel, and more, all from the 70s. Next.
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Nice solo career, too. It's Dave Mason, the 70s on Sunday on K104.7. 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

0: Records, Paul Rogers out front on the lead vocal, Feel Like Making Love, the 70s on Sunday on K104.7. My name is Jeff Kent. Our birthday set coming up 11 o'clock noon today, our class reunion set. We'll salute the class of 1976. Plus, it's a game day installment of the show. Get you fired up and ready for week three in the National Football League, including your Carolina Panthers. 1 o'clock this afternoon, taking on the Browns in Cleveland. Let's recap last week, though. Panthers 34-3 over the rival Atlanta Falcons. ATL was never in the game. Fumble, first play of the game, right out the gate. Bryce Young, 287 yards, 3 TDs. Defense was strong, 2 interceptions, including a pick 6. The Panthers held the Falcons to only 286 yards, 72 rushing by Bijan Robinson. Cleveland beat Tampa Bay 23-19 on Deshaun Watson's 2 TD passes. Cleveland is 1-1. Carolina Panthers are 1-1. 1 o'clock this afternoon in Cleveland. And more from the 70s standing by for us next, including Stevie Wonder, Steely Dan, and a bunch more.
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2: Celebrating a birthday this week, Michael Lee A. Day. You know him as Meatloaf. Would have been 79 today. Passed away in 2022. Carrie Livgren, Kansas, 76.

0: passed away in 2022. Funny story. I put in a Google search on Meatloaf, find out what year he passed away, and a very nice Meatloaf recipe popped up. Kerry Livgren, Kansas, 77 last week, and Chuck Pinozzo, co-founder, bass player, Styx, 76 last Sunday. Our birthday set, always fun. We'll do it again next week. The 70s on Sunday on K104.7. My name is Jeff Kent. Noon today, our class reunion set. We'll salute the class of 1976. Talk a little football, too. Get you fired up and ready for week 3 in the National Football League, including your Carolina Panthers. 1 o'clock this afternoon in Cleveland. NFL power rankings in about 30 minutes. And more from the 70s. Pablo Cruz, Rufus, Guess Who, and a bunch more standing by next.
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It was this week in 1973, Jim Croce was killed in a plane crash in Louisiana, 1 week prior to the release of this album.

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0: records in the 70s and several different songwriters contributing to their success. That particular song written by country music artist Hoyt Axton. Three Dog Night's Never Been to Spain, the 70s on Sunday on K104.7. My name is Jeff Kent, sneaking up on the noon hour. That means our class reunion set. Saluting the class of 1976 is just around the corner. It is, of course, a game day installment of the show. Get you fired up and ready for week three in the National Football League, including your Carolina Panthers. 1 o'clock this afternoon in Cleveland. Here are your NFL power rankings headed into week three. Seahawks number one. They're going to stay there till somebody beats them. Bills at number two, 49ers three, Bengals four, Chiefs looking good, looking like they're back at number five, Vikings six, Eagles seven, Rams eight, Broncos nine, and the Jaguars at number 10. Notables around the NFC South, the Saints move up to 18, Panthers up about five spots to number 20, Buccaneers 21, Falcons down to almost the worst team in the NFL at number 30. NFL power rankings headed into week three. Enjoy the games. And more from the 70s standing by, including Eddie Money, Andrew Gold, and more.
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2: Hop into the Wayback Machine. We're going back to 1976, the year the U.S. celebrated its 200th anniversary. On the 4th of July, massive nationwide parades, fireworks, and such. We just did it again for 250 this year. Democrat Jimmy Carter defeated incumbent Gerald Ford to become the 39th president of the United States. Iconic films like Rocky and All the President's Men premiered in theaters, while Charlie's Angels debuted on TV. Gasoline was 59 cents a gallon. It's 1976. It's our class reunion set, the 70s on Sunday on K104.7.

0: environment. You know, when you can chill, you don't have any stress, you can travel. David Bowie's Golden Years. It's our class reunion set, saluting the class of 1976. Paul Simon, 50 Ways to Leave Your Lover. Wild Cherry, play that funky music, white boy. In fact, that was number one on the Billboard Hot 100 50 years ago this week. How about that? Our class reunion set, we'll do it again next week. Set will take you back to 1978 and more from the 70s standing by, including Paul McCartney and Wings, a one-hit wonder from Jigsaw, and more next.
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The 70s on Sunday on K104.7. You've heard of Eric Carmen. A couple of wimpy hit records like All By Myself, Never Gonna Fall In Love Again. He was also the lead vocalist of this band, The Raspberries, on K104.7.

0: stuff is easy. He wouldn't sniff the top 10 again until 1978's Running on Empty. There you go. The 70s on Sunday on K104.7. My name is Jeff Kent. About to put the finishing touches on today's show. I'll squeeze in as many as I can for the top of the hour, including Boston and more standing by for us next. It is, of course, a game day installment of the show. Get you fired and ready for week 3 in the National Football League, including your Carolina Panthers in Cleveland, sneaking up on kickoff 1 o'clock this afternoon. Here are our picks. You ready? Los Angeles Chargers at Buffalo Bills. Let's go, Buffalo. Carolina, Cleveland. Carolina favored by 2.5, and I'll take them. Jets, Lions. I'll take the Lions. Houston, Indy. Give me Houston. New England, Jacksonville. I'll take Jacksonville, looking good. Kansas City, Miami. Is that even a game? I'll take the Chiefs. Tennessee, Giants. Jameis Winston, quarterback. I'll take the Giants. Cincinnati, Pittsburgh. Give me the Bengals. Seattle, Washington. I'll take Seattle. 4 o'clock games, Arizona, San Francisco, give me the Niners. Minnesota, Tampa Bay, I'll take Minnesota. Baltimore, Dallas, Baltimore bounces back. Las Vegas, New Orleans, watch out for the Saints, I'll take them. And the Rams at Denver tonight, I'll take the Rams. Your Monday nighter, Philly at Chicago, no Caleb Williams, I'll take Philly. And those are our picks for week 3 in the National Football League. Enjoy the games. Coming back with Boston and more from the 7.
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10: 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We have plenty of laying the foundation metaphors to prove it. But a foundation is just a beginning. It is potential, still unrealized. To become a house, it still needs walls and rooms and plumbing and paint. And more than anything, it needs a roof. That beginning needs a conclusion. Once the foundation is laid and the building starts, it's the roof that makes it complete. When you have a foundation, you have a platform. When you have a roof, you have an enclosure. And you have a home. Every good parent wants to lay the foundations for their child's future success, but the guy who puts a roof over their heads is taking responsibility now. Every trade is important, but only one guy builds the roof. Guy Roofing. You got a roof? You got a guy.
0: 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I'll see you out there.
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